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2: 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I'm your host, Kurt Wallace. And from the book of Joshua, we're reminded, have I not commanded you? Be strong and courageous. Do not be afraid. Do not be discouraged. For the Lord your God will be with you wherever you go. 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My buddy Kevin Davis there. What a great team there at KXOJ. Thank you, guys. And on the Family Radio Network up there in Wisconsin and Appleton, Green Bay, Milwaukee, Sheboygan, Eclair. I mean, they're all over the place up there. And what a great team, including mornings with Doug, late mornings with Amanda, middays with Nikki, and afternoons with Paul. 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And now let's get back to the Weekend Top 20 Countdown for our friends in Tulsa and Wisconsin. And you too, with Forrest Frank and his song, OK.
0: Number 10.

0: Boris Frank, okay. It comes in at number 10 on the weekend top 20 countdown. I'm Kurt Wallace, and you know, there's just something about the first weekend of fall, isn't there? The air starts to change, the leaves are getting ready to put on a show, and suddenly you realize that we're heading into that stretch of the year where the calendar fills up so fast. Football games, bonfires, pumpkin patches, Thanksgiving around the table, Christmas lights, family coming home. Maybe some family traditions you've had forever, and maybe some brand new memories that are just waiting to happen. And let me share with you this little reminder as you head into the fall season, the crazy time. You don't have to have the whole season figured out. Just enjoy it as it comes, because hey, God's already in every tomorrow that you're looking forward to, and he'll be right there in the moments that you didn't see coming. So welcome, fall. Bring on the memories. And while we're making those memories, we'll bring you the songs you love all weekend long right here on the Weekend Top 20 Countdown. Where Taran Wells is up next with his song, Breathe On It.
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0: Rachel James is here with that.
2: Torrin Wells has a big couple of weeks ahead, and it starts with a new single out now. The song is called Here Comes the Church, and it's the title track from his upcoming live album dropping October 2nd. It features Tiffany Hudson, and Torrin said it's probably his favorite song on the album. He really put it well. At its worst, the church is a business. At its best, it's a family. And this song is a celebration of that family, bumps, bruises, and all. It follows his previous single with Naomi Raine, What a Miracle Feels Like, which hit a million streams in its first week. 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Then on October 6th, Torrin pulls double duty at the Dove Awards, hosting for a fourth consecutive year and performing. He's also nominated for 2 awards this year, bringing his career total to 20 nominations. Right after that, he kicks off the Worship Now tour on October 10th. Tickets are on sale now. For more information, visit torrinwells.com.
0: 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All right, let's get back to the countdown with Chandler Moore. He's up next with God, I'm Just Grateful.
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1: 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God, I'm just grateful. Number 8 here on the Weekend Top 20 Countdown. Okay, stay with us here on the countdown. The top 7 songs in the country are up next. And Ann Wilson is here to share the story behind a brand new song of hers called Who I Am to You. 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
0: Now, let's take a look at another song that we think may be a future hit someday here on the countdown. This weekend, it's a brand new song from Ann Wilson. The song is called Who I Am to You. And this past week, Ann stopped by and shared the story behind that song with us.
2: The story behind my new song, Who I Am to You, is the last 6 months of my life have been some of the very hardest I've ever lived through. And I've needed a reminder more than ever of my identity. I think sometimes I have fallen into the trap of the enemy and believing the lies of what he calls me to be. But I got to the point where I realized I have to believe who I am in Christ, that my identity is rooted, and that I am a daughter of the Most High King.
0: The new song from Ann Wilson is called Who I Am to You. Can I play it for you? Okay, let's do it. It's our choice for this week's future hit on the Weekend Top 20 Countdown. 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

0: Your future hit on the weekend top 20 countdown is called Who I Am to You. That is Ann Wilson. 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All right, back to the countdown we go now with John Reddick and his song Holding On. Praise God.
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0: Love that one from John Reddick. It's Holding On, Praise God, the number 6 song on the weekend Top 20 Countdown. Okay, stay with us here on the countdown because the 5 biggest songs in the country are coming up. And Jamie McDonald says, hey, I got some advice for you. So we're going to let her share it. And that's coming up next on the weekend Top 20 Countdown.
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0: Welcome back, friends, to the Weekend Top 20 Countdown as the days are getting a little bit shorter and the nights a little bit longer. Welcome to fall. I'm Kurt Wallace. And yeah, the seasons change, right? But in Hebrews 13, we're told Jesus Christ is the same yesterday and today and forever. Amen? Amen. And hey, if you ever miss listening to the Weekend Top 20 Countdown here on this great radio station, you can always catch up by checking out podcasts of past shows. 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

0: Matt Maher, Gonna Be All Right. It's number 5 on the Weekend Top 20 Countdown. And it looks like we've got a couple lines open. If you'd like to call our toll-free comment line and share a story about how a song or an artist has touched your life, if you do that, someday your story and song could be played here on the radio. The number is 888-295 and the word show. One more time, 888-295 and the word show. Hey, Jamie McDonald is up next. And when we sat down recently to talk with her, Jamie had some great advice for us. Listen.
1: I would say right when I became a Christian, when I was 21 years old, I had just moved to Kansas City to pursue music. I was about to attend a music school. And I was talking with this homeless man outside of a Kroger. And I often love getting in conversations with homeless people just because they just have a lot to share and they're always blessing me with whatever they share. But this guy said, no matter what happens to you, don't harden your heart. And at the time I was like, man, I just gave my life to Jesus. Like I expected my life was about to get easier and better because I had like such a past and a really hard heart in the past, but God had already like healed so much in that first year. And it was just cool because that phrase stayed with me throughout my whole walk with the Lord. And, you know, I thought everything was going to start happening good. And it really was a long journey even after giving my life to Jesus and, you know, heartbreak and, you know, addiction in my family and just life, how it happens to all of us. You know, we're going to face a lot of different things, but I would always hear that phrase, like, don't go back to that hardened heart that you used to have. So that was just cool.
0: Jamie McDonald reminding us to keep our hearts open. Thank you, Jamie. And speaking of Jamie McDonald, she's up next with her song, Ain't No Way.
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0: Jamie McDonald, Ain't No Way, the number four song on the weekend top 20 countdown. And your friends here at the countdown, we're on Instagram. And if you're there on Instagram, we'd love to see what you post, and you can see what we post too. You'll find us on Instagram under the name The Weekend Top 20 Countdown. All right, back to the countdown we go, kicking off the top three this weekend with Josiah Queen and Demons.
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0: The former number one song from Josiah Queen is at number 3 again this weekend. That's called Demons on the weekend Top 20 Countdown. Okay, stay with us here on the countdown because the number one song in the country is just around the corner. And Leah Schley from Virginia, Minnesota tells us what she thinks of the songs we play here on the weekend Top 20 Countdown. Hang in there. 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
0: Welcome back to the Weekend Top 20 Countdown. We have two songs to go. I'm your host, Kurt Wallace. And in at number 2 this weekend, it's Micah Tyler and Perfectly.
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1: Perfectly from Micah Tyler lands in the number two spot on the weekend top 20 countdown. And before we hear the number one song in the country, let's turn back to our Facebook page where Leah Schley from Virginia, Minnesota sent us a note in response to our poll question. We listed some songs there for her to rate, you know, which one's your favorite. And she says, they're all awesome songs. Yes, they are, Leah. Thank you so much. These are pretty cool songs we're playing today here on the Weekend Top 20 Countdown. Thank you, Leah, for being a friend of ours there in Minnesota. 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All right, now we're up to the number one song in the country. And if you've been keeping track and you're wondering, where's that Phil Wickham and David Crowder song at, huh? Well, it's at number one again. 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

The number one song in the country again for the fourth week in a row is It Really Is Amazing Grace. That's Phil Wickham and Crowder on the Weekend Top 20 Countdown. Way to go, guys. And there you have it, the 20 songs at the top of your playlist. 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Our executive producers are Ken Farley and Brandon Rabar. The show is written by Wes Shadler and Katie Hansconnect. And Rachel James is always here with the latest in Christian music news. Next week, we'll do it all again, and I hope you'll join us as we count down the top 20 Christian songs in America. Until then, from the Wallace household.

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1: I was born in Nigeria, and then we immigrated to the United States, and my father was Muslim and my mother was Christian. My father, he allowed us to go to church, but when it came to actual, like, faith, he was not about that life. I stumbled upon a video from this rapper named Lecrae. That's whenever I started going on the internet, posting rap videos, going full force. I had a license to be a nurse aide in high school, but I actually had a dream, and I ended up getting an internship with Reach Records. One of my assignments was, hey, we need to find a female rapper. And they like turn on the television and it's like a PowerPoint with my face. Lecrae actually stumbled upon my video. The Lord has plans far beyond what you could think or imagine is honestly very true for my life. God loves me as who I am, so I just need to come as I am, and from there, he'll take it from there.
0: Watch Wande's story and others like these at IamSecond.com.

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0: So it was kind of a free-for-all as far as figuring out what life is about.
1: Hip-hop artist Sean Little.
0: I didn't trust men by way of my father. I didn't trust women by way of my mother. But I was really good at looking out for myself. What has occurred since then is I have learned more about this identity in Christ. For so long, I had an identity in my neighborhood and in my culture. And because none of those things were perfect, they were to my detriment. But being in Christ, I have never known such freedom. To know Jesus, that he is loving, and that he is consistent, and that he's always there, changes your life. It changes people's lives. My name is Sean Little, and I am Second.

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1: Kickstart my heart and take my soul to the OR, cause I can't find a pulse, can't find the beat. 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
1: When I think of what Jesus really did for me, I'm very thankful that he did that, but like I feel unworthy that he did all that, but yet he does it for each one who comes to him.
2: Stay-gute. Welcome, my friends, to The Storyteller, where you'll find First Nations people from across Native North America who are following Jesus Christ without reservation. On today's program, we'll hear from a young woman who put her trust in Jesus as a teenager, but soon found herself wandering away. Perhaps you or someone you know is in that same place. If so, you won't want to miss today's program.
1: My name is Sherry Cardinal. I come from Kikino Métis Settlement here. It's in Alberta. I grew up here in Kikino with my parents and two brothers and three sisters. Growing up, we had to do chores. We had to haul water. We had to scrub the floors, do the dishes, and it's all of that stuff that helped me later on in life. My parents used to take us to church a lot when we were little, and we used to go to camps in the summertime, and that was so much fun, singing the different songs and listening to the different stories. And when I was 17, it was the last camp at Keewatin that they had the camps over there, and it was my last year that I can go to a camp. It was during one of the messages that he was giving, and it was then that I knew that I needed the Lord in my life to cleanse me from my sins. Because he said, "For all have sinned and come short of the glory of God." And while he was speaking, I felt a heaviness over me that I needed to get things right with the Lord. And it was then that after the meeting, I put up my hand and I talked with him. And it was then that he showed me through the Bible and that I needed to get my life right and accept the Lord. During some of that time at camp, I learned that Jesus did die on the cross for my sins, and that he didn't sin, and here he put all our sin on, like he died for it. And to me, that's, you know, a lot of stuff that I did in my life, like he died for my sins, and then he made it a way for me to be free from that, and it's not accounted for. It's that a verse in Psalms 103:12 says, "As far as the east is from the west, so far has he removed our transgressions from us." That verse means that he doesn't see our sin anymore, and that it's just like a slate that's wiped clean. It was then that I accepted the Lord. And after that, it just felt like, not a weight, but just something was lifted then. I went to Bible school the following year, and it was neat learning God's word and just growing there. But during that time, I made some bad choices, and

I didn't go to Bible school the following year, just by some of my choices. And then it was then that I start drinking and backsliding, and then became pregnant with my first daughter. And I tried to fit in, with the crowd and going out and doing, drugs, and I still felt empty. And then I got pregnant again. Two different fathers for my children. And you think you learn the first time, but I don't know, you just keep going into your sin, like keep doing things that you're not supposed to. And I used to leave my girls with different babysitters and for the weekend. And then when I'd come back on a Sunday or something, I'd try buy them gifts just because I was away from them. And this is the in their early part of their lives. And my brother Eric in 96 got into a car crash, and it was then that even during this time there was an emptiness that I've found, like going out and coming, like doing all the stuff I used to do, that it wasn't filling the inside for me. And during all of the going through with losing a brother so sudden, a verse came into my mind, and it's in Hebrews 9:27, where it says, "It's appointed for a man once to die, and then after that judgment." And that really scared me because of the way I was living, and if my life was taken suddenly, like how my brother's was, like, where would I go? Would I go to heaven or would I go to hell? And it was after everything was over, the funeral and all that, that I went into my where I stayed in Lac La Vache while I was going to school, little housing unit. And I just got on my knees and I asked the Lord to forgive me of my sins, and that I didn't want to live the way I lived, and to help me with my children. And it was then that I just knew that the way I was living was wrong, and that I needed to bring my girls up to teach them about the Lord and to take them to Sunday school so they can also learn about the Lord and just change my lifestyle. On March 31st of 96, that's when I came back to the Lord. And then from there, I started going to church and reading my Bible and praying. But one of the comments my oldest girl at the time, she was 4, she told me, "Mommy, I'm glad you don't drink beer." And I used to think that my children didn't notice the times that I would do all that stuff, but they do know, and they do see like what you do. I moved out here back to Kikino in November of 96, and been just coming to church and just growing and raising my children. When I think of what Jesus really did for me, I'm very thankful that he did that, but like I feel unworthy that he did all that, but yet he does it for each one who comes to him. It says in his word that in John 3:16, "For God so loved the world that he gave his only begotten Son, that whosoever believeth in him shall not perish but have everlasting life." And that's one of my favorite verses, and it's true for me too, that once I accepted the Lord, that I have that ever.

0: everlasting life. I'm so thankful that I have Christian parents, because when I moved back to Kikino, they were there for me, as part of my support, because I'm a single mother of two girls. And so many times I told my dad, I sure wish I would have listened to you way back then. But it's just neat how, like, your parents are there for you and help you through some of the tough times with parenting. I'm thankful that when I rededicated my life, that I wanted to be serious about it, and that the Lord would, through the different trials that I did go through before this and, like, even after this, that the Lord has helped me through all that and facing different situations, like dealing with death that of a mom and of a brother. If I didn't have the Lord in my heart, it would be very hard to deal with some of that and how He's helped me through, like answering my prayers and having different ones being there, encouraging me, and through getting to know Him too, through His Word. My mom and I didn't have the greatest relationship, but through the power of forgiveness, it was so neat to see how the Lord works things out. We both had peace when my mom passed on, and there was no, like, regrets, but, like, how the Lord worked it out in His time of to make things right between us. And I'm just so thankful for the parents that He did give me. And I look forward to seeing her in heaven again someday. Each of us are sinners, and we need to be, if we have that heavy conviction, like if He's speaking to us, not to let that go. And this is why I chose to give or to accept the Lord into my heart, because I needed my sins to be forgiven for the things that I did against my parents and a whole lot of other people. And now that I did, He no longer uses or sees that sin in my life at that time. And each of us have to do this, because we have to stand before Him for judgment and give an account for our life.
1: It's a miserable thing for a child of God to wander away from Him. But Sherry's story reminds us that there is a way back. God tells us in the Bible in 1 John 1:9, if we confess our sins, He is faithful and just to forgive us our sins and to cleanse us from all unrighteousness. Did you get that? God will forgive and cleanse us if we will come to Him honestly with our wrongdoing. That's God's promise to those who belong to Him. Do you belong to Him? Have you wandered away? It's time to humble yourself and come back to the Lord. Don't waste another day. And if you haven't yet put your trust in Jesus Christ as your Savior, there's no better time than now. Interested in what you've heard? Write to us at The Storyteller, P.O. 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And you can also find us on Facebook at Without Reservation. Thanks for listening. And remember, the greatest story took place at the cross, for the wages of sin is death, But the gift of God

is eternal life through Jesus Christ our Lord. My friends, there are more amazing stories to tell, so be sure to join us again next time as we listen to The Storyteller.

is no one besides you. 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The Lord sends poverty and wealth. He humbles and he exalts. He raises the poor from the dust and lifts the needy from the ashes.

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Lord, though our seasons change, we will still exalt the name of the Most High God. Sing it with me.

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1: And I think most people that have lived with alcohol know the pain and hurt that goes along with somebody that, you know, if you're living with somebody that drinks.
2: Stay good day. Welcome, my friends, to The Storyteller, where you'll find First Nations people from across Native North America who are following Jesus Christ without reservation. Today we'll hear more from Velma Mimnuk of the Goodfish Lake Cree Nation in Alberta, Canada. Velma knows something about the hardships that life can bring, but she also knows firsthand what only God can do.
1: Then I had a real good teacher when I was in elementary school, about grade 5 and 6. She was a Christian lady, and she used to really encourage me. When I think back, she had a lot of impact in my life as well, with being able to sing, even because now I'm able to use that to lead in singing in our church. And so after I finished high school and graduated from the Ashmont School, which is a school off the reserve as well, I was encouraged again by my brother Raymond and his wife to go to Bible school before I took any further training. And so, again, it was like a last-minute thing. I hadn't really thought about going to Bible school and to actually go away, like to leave the reserve, because I had never left the reserve. And for, like, I was 18 when I graduated, so it was sort of an experience that I don't know, it was different, because now I'd have to leave the reserve, and I had never left the reserve before. So anyway, I know the application deadline was over at Prairie Bible Institute, but anyway, I still applied. And I prayed. And I prayed if the Lord wanted me to go, like He'd make a way for me to be accepted, even though the deadline was passed. And it was like a couple of days before school was going to start, I received a letter from Prairie Bible Institute in Three Hills, and it said I was accepted. And so I had to really get ready fast, and they had all these dress codes. You had to wear a dress below the knees and all kinds of rules that you had to go by. And but I managed. Although we were poor, I don't know where we got the clothing and all the other things that I needed to go, because I had to take blankets, towels, and the works. And we weren't rich at all, but managed to get everything together before school started. Then my mother-in-law took me to the Bible school in Three Hills and just dropped me off. And this was such a new experience, because this was a place I had never been before, and I didn't know anybody, and even my roommate I didn't know, but they just left me there. So I say it was a cultural shock for me, because now there's power there, there's indoor plumbing, there's new people that I didn't know there. I had to kind of learn their ways of doing things. And so it was a good experience, a learning experience, and I thank the Lord for leading me there, because it has helped me in my Christian walk, because I had that foundation. And so after the 1 year, I came back to the reserve and thought, well, I'm going back to school in the fall. But as I was waiting there, this is in April that I came back. In May, Indian Affairs gave my sister, my older sister, money to come and get me at the reserve to work in the city, to work for them at the regional office in Edmonton. So I went to Indian Affairs and I worked there, thinking I'd just be there for the summer. But after the summer was over now, in the end of August, they asked me to stay. And I stayed. But I just knew I wasn't doing God's will, that I should have been back in Bible school. I just wasn't at peace at all. And so I thought,

reading our Bible, and we need the Christian fellowship and prayer. And I think once you get away from reading the Word of God, you know, it's so easy to slip back. And even though I knew what was right, I slipped. And I think that was the darkest part of my life. And life was really hard for me after that. I got married to my husband, and there was a lot of drinking on his part, and I think most people that have lived with alcohol know the pain and hurt that goes along with somebody that, you know, if you're living with somebody that drinks. There was a lot of things that happened, and I managed to raise my four children, but it was a hard life. But I continued to pray for my husband, and I prayed for many, many years for him, that the Lord would change his life as well. And once in a while, he'd come to church with us, and then finally, one day, it got to the point where I decided that maybe for my children's sake that we had to leave. And so we left. And for 3 weeks we were gone. But during that time, my husband turned to the Lord during that time we were gone. And I remember that day, and we had kind of left already, and he said, come back. He said, come back, and he said, I'll make it up to you, because he said, the other night I asked the Lord to come into my life. He said, I'm tired of this life I'm living, and I've made it difficult for you and the children. And he said, I want you to come home. And I said that day, I said, I'll come home if the children want to come home. And so I went back, and I talked with my children, and of course they wanted to come back. And so we went home, and things were good. And so I would encourage anyone that's really having a rough life and having, like, maybe their spouse drinking, or that there is hope. And that's what kept me praying for my husband. I just knew that God is powerful. He can do things that we think are impossible. He can change lives. And so I always had that hope that someday my husband's life would change. And I just had to leave it in the Lord's hands, and I did. I want to share a verse in Philippians 4:6 that has helped me for all my years. And it says, be anxious for nothing, but in everything by prayer and supplication with thanksgiving, let your requests be made known to God. And the peace of God, which surpasses all understanding, will guard your hearts and minds through Christ Jesus. And there are times when I just about worry about things, and then I have to bring them to the Lord, and He can work them out for me. And that's how I've lived my Christian life, to put everything in His hands. And things work out according to His will. And He's been faithful, always. I wouldn't trade my life for anything else. I've had mountains, I've had valleys in my life, but I'm thankful for everything that I've been through, because I know the Lord has been with me throughout all those hard times and all the good times. He's always there. And I'm so thankful that I chose to take the Lord Jesus into my life a long time ago.

0: when I was a child. And I know, you know, the Christian life isn't easy at all, especially when you have to live in a community where there's very few Christian people. But I'm glad I chose that life. I would encourage you to come to Him. It's free. It's like a gift that He's giving to us. All we need to do is accept that gift and then just live for Him. And the way you get strong as a Christian and to know that is to read His Word, because that's how He wants us to live, whatever is written in that Word, to apply that to our life today and live the way He wants us to live. And to pray, to talk to Him every day, any time of the day. It doesn't have to be just morning or evening, but any time of the day, because He is your friend. And He's been my friend because He's one that sticketh closer than a brother. Like, He's always there, and I can tell Him whatever I want to tell Him, because I know He's listening to me. And He loves each one of us unconditionally. Like, we don't deserve His love, but He still loves us. Even when we don't do the right thing, we'll never be perfect in this world, but someday we will, when we see Him face to face.
1: We don't deserve God's love, but that's what makes His love so amazing. How about you? Do you know the love of God? If you're not sure, listen to what we read in God's Word, the Bible. By this, God's love was revealed in us, that God has sent His one and only Son into the world that we might live through Him. In this is love, not that we loved God, but that He loved us and sent His Son as the atoning sacrifice for our sins. My friend, you can know God loves you because He sent Jesus to the cross to pay for your sin's penalty. We don't deserve it, but that's what He did. My question to you is, how will you respond to His love? Interested in what you've heard? Write to us at The Storyteller, P.O. 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That's P.O. 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And you can also find us on Facebook at Without Reservation. Thanks for listening. And remember, the greatest story took place at the cross. For the wages of sin is death, but the gift of God is eternal life through Jesus Christ our Lord. My friends, there are more amazing stories to tell, so be sure to join us again next time as we listen to The Storyteller.

0: 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On today's program, Joyce will be teaching from her series, Winning Life's Battles. Does it feel like every day you face new battles? Was it something unexpected and unseen? Many of us try to face these adversities on our own. We battle things like fear or doubt and oftentimes struggle to make it through them. God does not want that for you at all. 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Just head to joycemeyer.org. 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
1: David, the little shepherd boy David, a very unlikely guy to be king. Matter of fact, when the prophet came to anoint a new king, he was sent by God to anoint a new king from the family of Jesse. He went through all the brothers, and nobody was even considering David. You could be the one that's been passed over and looked over all your life, but that doesn't mean that God will pass you over. In God's economy, the last will be first, and He uses the weak and the foolish things of the world to confound the wise. In God's economy, you don't even have to have a lot going for you in the natural. All you need is God's anointing on your life. With His own blood, He bought us back, and He has given us His authority, His power, His name, and it's time for us to stand up and act like who we are, the head and not the tail, above and not beneath. And quit dragging ourselves around and acting like the tail end of everything. It's time to reign as a king in life. Little David was the least likely, the little shepherd boy, the least likely, the one everybody looked over, but he was the one that God anointed. But here's an interesting thing. He did not become king for 20 years. One of the things that he had to do during that time was confront Goliath, eyeball to eyeball. And if we went and read the story, which we will in one of the other teachings, I think I'll get around to that, you'll see that David looked at him and said, "You come to me with a spear and a sword, but I come to you in the name of the Lord of hosts." He knew the power that was in his God's name. God wants you to reign as a king in life. He wants you to be an example everywhere you go of joy, of peace, of confidence. We can't just get out in the world and just kind of blend in with everybody else. You don't belong to yourself. Did you know that? You've been bought with a price. You don't belong to yourself. So stop trying to not only run your own life, but be Holy Ghost Junior and tell God how to run everything too. Now, if we can just know who we are in Christ, what He's done in us, I mean, the list just goes on and on and on. It's amazing. But the devil is always going to try to steal our identity. He came up with identity theft a long time before anybody here on earth started doing it. He doesn't want you to know who you are. He doesn't want you to understand what it means to be a child of God. He doesn't want you to get it at all. He even tried to steal Jesus's identity. Let's look at Luke 4, verse 3. Then the devil said to him, "If you are the Son of God, if you are the Son of God." Let's look at verse 9. Then he took him to Jerusalem and set him on a high gable of the temple and said to him, "If you are the Son of God." You know, as long as you think that you have to prove yourself to other people, you're always going to have some kind of torment in your life. You don't have to prove anything to anybody. All you need to do is just be who you are, a child of God, anointed, with authority, with power, with the name. Don't live your life trying to impress people. Just live your life free. You have power and authority. Say, "I have power and authority." Matter of fact, I'm going to

teach you today that you're a superhero. Man, you don't have to look to Batman and Superman and Power Ranger and all these things. You know, it's kind of amazing to me how people flock to superhero movies. They're some of the most well-attended movies. Why? Because the world wants heroes. And God expects you to be one. Do you know that? God expects you to be your children's hero. He expects you to be the hero in your neighborhood. He expects you to be the hero on your job. God expects you to be a superhero. Let me read you something that came into our office several years ago. A mother wrote in and said this. I'm not making this up. Here it is. My sister was babysitting my four-year-old son. While he, Noah, was playing with her son and daughter, they decided to play superheroes. My niece yelled out, "I'm Superwoman." My nephew yelled out, "I'm Superman." But my son, Noah, took a stance, held out his imaginary sword, and yelled, "I'm Joyce Meyer." Now, you know what? That may be one of the greatest compliments that I have ever gotten in my whole life. That a four-year-old kid saw me as a superhero that he wanted to imitate. Come on, I'm talking to you today. And that's exactly the way God wants you to be. In Ephesians 1:17, we see the Apostle Paul pray for the church in verses 17, 18, and 19. And first of all, in this verse, he said, "I pray that you would know God." We got to know God. Just know about God, but know God. In the next verse, verse 18, he said, "And that you would know and understand the hope that he has called you to and how rich is his inheritance among the saints." That you would know who you are in Christ. And in the next verse, he said, "And that you would know and understand the immeasurable, unlimited, surpassing greatness of his power in and for us who believe." So you need to know God, know who you are in him, and know the power that is available to you as a believer in Jesus Christ. There's nothing about a Christian that should ever be weak and wimpy and under something all the time. So many people, you ask them how they are. "Oh man, I'm under attack. I'm under attack." One time I said that to somebody and the Holy Ghost whispered in my heart, "Well, if you'd stay on the attack, you wouldn't be under the attack." How many of you understand the importance of having an aggressive attitude? You get up in the morning and you don't let the day control you. You control the day. You get up and you don't let your circumstances control you. You live on the other side of those circumstances. Right in the midst of your circumstances, you say, "I am more than a conqueror." Right in the midst of this, "I am more than a conqueror." And even right now today, even though I don't see it, God is working in my behalf and victory is on its way. You should be a spiritual superhero. I love that. The world is so desperate for good examples. My husband has been a hero to me. I've watched his peace. I've watched his joy. And more than anything, I have watched Dave's stability. Just being stable causes people to admire you and to want what you have. Because we don't have a lot of stability in the world today. We've got all this up and down and all over the place, and everything is dysfunctional and weird to the max. But Jesus is the same yesterday, today, and forever. And he wants us to have stability in our lives. Romans 8:31. If God be for us, who can be against us? If God is on our side, whom shall we fear? Who can be our foe? If God is on our side. How many of you believe that God is with you and he's on your side? All right. Then you know what? No matter what's going on in your life, you can hold your head up and say, "I don't know what God's doing, but I do know that God will take care of me." And you need to verbalize your trust in God. "God, I trust you. I believe you.
Don't just

0: talk about how worried you are and how terrible everything is. Talk about what God is doing. Let's talk about what God's doing a lot more than we talk about what the devil's doing. Can we do that? And then Romans 8, 35 through 37. Who shall ever separate us from Christ's love? Everybody shout out, God loves me. Shall suffering and affliction and tribulation or calamity and distress or persecution or hunger or destitution or peril or sword? Don't let your problems separate you from the love of God. Some of you are going through some terrible things right now. I saw many of you weeping during worship. And I know sometimes that indicates you're having pain in your life. And that touch that you're receiving from God during worship is really giving you that little bit of hope. And we're here today to bring you hope. To help you know that God loves you and that you've got what it takes and you can do all things through Christ who strengthens you. You can do it. Whatever you're up against, whatever you've got to face, you can do it. God is on your side. He's with you. He's in you. He's for you. Yes, the devil's got power, but you've got power and authority. And there's a big difference in that. But authority does you no good if you don't use it. You have to use the authority that you have. Going on in Romans 8, even as it is written, for your sake we are put to death all the day long and regarded and counted as sheep led to the slaughter. What does that mean? It means sometimes the circumstances in our life are so bad that other people looking on might think, man, you just look like a sheep being led to the slaughter. But let's look at the next verse. Yet amid, in the middle of all these things, we are more than conquerors. Right in the midst of your problems, you got a problem today? The thing that you need to say out of your mouth is, I am more than a conqueror. I am more than a conqueror. You know what it means to be more than a conqueror? It means Jesus won the victory and you get the benefit. You know what it means to be more than a conqueror? It means before your problem ever even starts, that you already know that you'll have the victory when it's all over. See, we can live with that kind of confidence. No matter what comes our way, in the end, all things work together for good to those who love God and are called according to His purpose. Yes, yes, yes, yes, yes, yes. Somebody said to me just 2 days ago, to me, you are the picture of a woman at rest. Can you tell me how you got there? How long did it take? What did it take? And I said, I do have a lot of rest in my life. And if you knew what a turmoil I used to live in and how frustrated I was, even for many years in ministry. And most all of it came from trying to do what only God could do. From hearing the word all the time, but not really totally stepping out on it and believing that God really would do what He said He would do. You know, there's a difference in trying to believe and really believing. And I think we have to go through the trying stage to get to the really believing. There's one thing the Bible tells us to strive at. Well, there may be more than one, but this one it says in Hebrews 4, strive and labor to live in the rest of God. And you'll find out why a little bit later tonight. Rest is actually warfare. Do you know that? The more peaceful you can stay, the more it undoes the devil. The rest of God is spiritual warfare. You rest, He does your fighting.
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1: 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Jesus said that He came so that we might enjoy our life to the fullest. 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With God's help, you will be able to live a life of peace and trust the Holy Spirit to lead you every step of the way. 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
2: How many of you that are between 40 and 50 know that what I'm saying is true? How many are between 60 and 80? How many of you really know that what I'm saying is true? All right, my point is made. You know, I had, you know, some reluctant hands going up for the 20 to 30s. There were a few that, you know. But man, when you got over to the... Did you hear them clapping and cheering? You know, something I despise is regret. I don't think there's anything worse than making bad decisions and more bad decisions and more bad decisions, and then getting to the point where you have a lot of bad results and then just regretting that you didn't do what you should have done. You know, Esau was like that. He sold his birthright to Jacob, and the Bible says that later on he regretted the decision that he'd made, but he then had no opportunity to go back and reclaim that birthright. Thankfully, we can turn things around. Because I'm going to tell you today, even if you feel lousy, every good decision you make helps undo the results of bad decisions that you've made in the past. So don't ever think it's too late for you to change. It's never, that is the biggest lie of Satan. It is never too late to do anything right. Right now is the right time to start doing what's right. That's a good quote. I just said that. Right now is the right time to start doing what's right. And don't you tweet it. It's mine. Aren't you proud of me? I know what that

Oh. I've tried that twice and I just look really strange. It just doesn't. I beg of you to make a decisive dedication of your bodies, presenting all your members. Spirit, soul, body, mind, will, emotions. Presenting all your members and faculties as a living sacrifice, holy, devoted, and well-pleasing unto God, which is your reasonable service and spiritual worship. Can I just tell you five things that you could do that will improve your health? And then I have six more things. But they're all about eating. I'll save those till the last. Drink half of your body weight in ounces of water every day. Some of you are probably thinking I'll drown. One time I said, drink half your body weight in water every day. And Dave told me later, he said, do you know how much water you just told him to drink? Now, how many of you don't like water? Okay, I'm going to tell you why you don't like water. Because you haven't been drinking it. I mean, that's the truth. You don't like it because you haven't drank it. You drink soda, you drink coffee. Have you ever seen a well pumping out Coca-Cola or Pepsi-Cola? Or, you know, God put water on the earth. It's in rivers, it's in streams, it's in oceans. You get it out of the ground if you dig a well. And you will start to like it. Well, my father hated water too, and he died with kidney disease. It's the only thing that will really cleanse your kidneys. So, start drinking it, and don't sip it, drink it. Sleep 7 to 8 hours a day. I mean, unless you're one of those rare people that really just doesn't need that much sleep. And there are a few people. My husband has a sister that sleeps 5 hours a night. She's our age, and that's just all the sleep she's ever needed. There are a few people like that, but if you need, get the sleep you need. Thank you. Eat mostly healthy. I got one friend over here in this section. Now, come on, I'm giving you guys a break. I said mostly. Mostly. I drink coffee, but I don't drink 12 cups a day. I eat a dessert. I eat one once a week. I think it's good to allow yourself some things like that so you don't feel like you're under the law. Because to be honest, if you say, I can never do this, and I can never do that, and I can never do this, you put yourself under the law, it's only going to make you want it more. God gave the law to show people that they needed a Savior because the law actually increased their sin. Now, you know, I'm not a health expert, not a nutritionist. Some people probably say, oh, no, you can never eat that. Don't you ever put that in your mouth? Well, I just think it's better to do moderation. That's just, I think it's, if I tell you don't ever do that, then you're not going to listen to anything I say, and you're going to go and say, well, that's just too much for me. You know, when I started going to the gym 12 years ago, they wanted me to go on this certain eating plan for 21 days to reset my metabolism, which I said, I'm cool with. Let's wake it up. Let's do something to it. And so they wanted me to not drink any coffee for 21 days, and I said, nope. I just said, nope. He said, you mean you can't give it up for 21 days? I said, no, I don't want to give it up for 21 days. And he said, well, how about 7? I said, nope. I said, I'll do anything that you want me to do, but I'm having my coffee in the morning. So see, there are some things that are important to all of us. And it's not that you can't ever do anything that you want to do, but here's the key. You can't do everything you want to do every day. Come on now, I'm preaching good this morning. Let me say it again. It's not that you can't do anything you want to do. So don't leave and say, well, you know, if I listen to that stuff, I won't even have any life. I'm not saying that you can't do anything you want to do. I'm saying you cannot do everything that you want to do every day.

0: and have any kind of a decent life. We need discipline. We need self-control. We need self-restraint.
1: Thank you.
0: Yes. You're welcome. Listen, I got my dessert planned for when I get home. You guys make me want a dessert, let me tell you. So eat mostly healthy. If you don't know how to do that or what that is, go get a book and educate yourself. Just get a basic book on good nutrition and find out some things. Get some kind of regular exercise, and especially something that's going to get your heart rate up, that's going to increase your metabolism, and do it on a regular basis. Some of you are so tired you can't even think about exercising. It's like... I was going to ask how many people exercise regularly, but I won't. Number five, if you want to be healthy, have a well-balanced life. Thank you. That means work, rest, play, laugh, have balance in your life. Okay, number one, water. Number two, sleep. Number three, eat mostly healthy. Number four, regular exercise. Number five, have a well-balanced life. Oh, and there's six things. I saw six over here in the corner. Eliminate excessive stress. Yes. From your life. Six things about eating, because food is a problem for us. People stick food under your nose everywhere you go. If you don't want to eat junk, don't buy it and take it home. You know, sometimes people give me candy. I don't take it home. I'm sorry if you've given me candy. I don't want to hurt your feelings. I love you. I appreciate every gift I get, but I'm not taking the candy home. You know why? Because I don't want to eat the candy. So if I don't take it home with me, then I don't eat it. I give it to somebody else that shouldn't be eating it, but will anyway, so I let them have mine. Don't eat mindlessly. You say, what do you mean by that? Okay, it's interesting. You go back to your hotel at night and they got a caramel on your pillow. What do I need a caramel on my pillow for? Or some kind of, you know, chocolate mint. Well, you know, it's easy to just open that thing up and pop it in your mouth because it's laying there. But several years ago, I looked to see how many calories were in it. All it was a ball of sugar and 100 calories. I thought, I don't need that. Went to a furniture store one day to buy furniture, and they had a whole plate full of cookies sitting there. By the time I did one rotation around the store and came back by the cookies, they were all gone. Everybody that comes in there just picks it up, sticks it in their mouth, and don't even pay any attention to the fact that they're eating it. I go to a place where I buy shoes, and they're the nicest people. I love them to pieces, but every time you leave, they want to give you a bag of cookies. I don't want cookies. And if I do want a cookie, I'm going to go buy one that I specifically like, and I'm probably going to put cream cheese icing on it and eat it with ice cream, because that's the way I like my cookies. And they will have three people try to give me cookies before I get out the door. I don't go to buy shoes to get cookies. Every time. Are you with me?
1: Yeah.
0: Think about what you're putting in your mouth. Ask yourself, do I really want this? Is it worth it to me to eat this? Forget dieting and choose instead to live a healthy lifestyle. That's number three. Number four, stop eating when you first feel full and don't stuff yourself. Oh my gosh, I am so full. Pray daily that God will help you eat your necessary food. Learn that you don't have to eat everything that somebody offers to you. And number seven, educate yourself on what's in your food, the calories, the sugar, the nutrition, the chemicals, so on and so forth.
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1: Well, if you're looking for more hope and encouragement this year, you've come to the right place. Welcome to Keep the Faith. I'm Donna Cruz.
2: And I'm Keith Stevens. So excited to be launching out into a new year with our good friend Tim Story. He's a world-renowned speaker, author, and life coach in Hollywood. Tim, it's great to have you back on Keep the Faith.
3: Thanks, guys. I find that most everyone wants to move beyond their issues, but many people don't. Maybe it's bitterness that gets in your way. Maybe it's addiction, bad habits. Maybe it's negative thinking. But somehow, someway, you find yourself in the same position. But this year is time for a fresh start. Yes, a fresh start can be yours. And in this hour on Keep the Faith, we're going to encourage you as you set out on that journey. Like what I have in my hand, I fold. I give up. This is ended. But I believe that some of you have folded while God

0: So we need to watch tape in our minds and renew our minds and remember when things were going well in our lives.
1: Sometimes life is a little too much like a card game. 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
1: Hey, I'm Keith Stevens. Sometimes the best plan for a fresh start is to have a little patience with God's plan. 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
2: When you're playing poker, they give you cards. If you don't like the hand that you've been dealt, you are allowed to fold your hand. When you're folding, that means I don't like what I have in my hand. I fold. I give up. This is ended. But I believe that some of you have folded while God is still unfolding you. See, the Bible says that God knows the end from the beginning, and He knows what is yet to come. So maybe you're in the midst of pain. Maybe you're stuck and you're in that place and you think you'll never get out. And so you say, this marriage is not working. I fold. My son keeps giving me problems. Kick him out of the house. I fold. Things are not working out at my job. I fold. But don't fold because you're still unfolding.

0: I'm Tim Story, an author, speaker, and life coach in Hollywood, California. 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Would you share? 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
1: We had a little dog. His name was Mickey. And Mickey loved greenies. It's this little tiny treat. So I had given Mickey a greenie. And we had another dog at the time. And Mickey, our other dog, ate his greenie. Our little Mickey, he just walked around with his in his mouth. He wouldn't let it go. And he was walking around and around, and he couldn't get comfortable. He didn't seem to really be able to enjoy it. And I thought, I'm going to do something here. So I got another greenie. And the next time he walked past me, I let him smell the other greenie. At which point, it occurred to me, right this moment, he's ready to drop what he's had because he didn't know there was anything else. So maybe there's something at some point in my life that I should let go of because God might have something else that I don't even realize. There's been so many-

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1: I'm Donna Cruz, out with the old, in with the new. Well, the old still might have some use. Tim Story is a life coach to the stars and a regular contributor here on Keep the Faith. He shares how sometimes the best way to start fresh is to look back on the best moments from your past.
2: The new year causes people to think three things: intimidated, frustrated, or motivated. There's a famous baseball player that I work with, and at one time he was hitting .310, which is a great batting average, and got him to where he was making $7 million a year hitting .310. We got so excited with the money he was making, he stopped practicing like he did, and his average went down to .220, and he was so frustrated because he was not meeting his goals. And I said, here's what we're going to do. Let's watch tape of the way you were swinging when you were hitting .310. And so we need to watch tape in our minds and renew our minds and remember when things were going well in our lives. Replay your past successes. Even David said, I killed a lion, I killed a bear, and I can kill this giant.

New life starts in the dark. Whether it's a seed in the ground, a baby in the womb, or Jesus in the tomb, new life starts in the dark. There's a lot of mystery that's happening when we're in the dark, and we can't always see what's going on around us. We can't always see what God's doing, how he's deepening our own roots, our own resilience. There's actually a gift in mystery. There's a gift in that darkness. There's a gift in that cocoon. And the gift is expansion, that we become bigger and we gain wings. If we'll participate, if we'll watch for the fireflies in the darkness.

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1: I'm Keith Stevens. How many things have you dreamed and prayed for, but thought would never really happen? Well, Tim Story says it's time for a change of mindset. He's a life coach in Hollywood, but also a best-selling author with books like The Miracle Mentality. A special delivery could be on the way.
2: I want to tell you today to expect a miracle. I remember one day I stayed at my friend's house and I'd left something. And he said, "Oh, it's okay. We can order it on Amazon and it'll get here by 10 o'clock tomorrow morning because I have Amazon Prime." I was impressed. The next day at about 10:30 in the morning, he opened up the door expecting a box. And there it was, because he had Amazon Prime. God is greater than Amazon Prime. You have to believe in miracles, but you have to expect that what you prayed for is really going to happen. Believe and expect, and then see the miracles come your way. This is

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Keep the faith. I'm Tim Story, life coach to the stars. I'm so glad to be sharing this time together today.

0: My future is not based on my past. 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And I literally have to do that. Otherwise, it can drown me just like it can drown anybody else.
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3: Hi, I'm Brandy Lene with an encouraging thought on Keep the Faith. 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

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And then you run, and then you soar. 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Robert Schuller used to say, inch by inch, everything's a cinch. Yard by yard, it gets real hard.

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1: Previously recorded. 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It's Wednesday, September 30th, 2026. Hello, J-Bo.
2: Good day, sir.
1: Hello, Kenny.
3: Hello, hello.
1: Hi, Heather.
4: Hey.
1: You know, sometimes something comes up on the show, and it's just in passing, and I don't think much of it. And then it's the thing that gets the most response. We've gotten a number of messages about something that came up on the show yesterday, so we'll start right here.
5: TJ, my name's Steven. I'm calling from Waltport, Oregon, tiny little town on the Oregon coast.
1: Well, thank you for listening in your tiny little town.
5: I gotta say, you're not replacing your own cabin air filter? You're doing your own oil change?
1: Yeah, because I said I took my car in for a service, and they asked me that dreaded question, you want to replace your cabin air filter? And it is an easy thing to do on your own. J-Bo, you've been a big advocate for this for a long time.
2: I've done it on my own multiple times.
1: It's very impressive.
2: It's very embarrassing to pay somebody else to do this.
1: Yeah, and it's a heavy markup. It's kind of throwing some money away.
5: You don't know the satisfaction of taking your hands and getting them greasy?
1: He's saying oil. Do you do your oil too?
2: You know, my dad taught me how to do my oil, but I feel like the way prices of oil is now and also the price you pay for an oil change, you might as well just have somebody else do it for you. Plus it's practically the same price.
4: Yeah, plus you could dispose of it in a healthy way.
2: Right, which you can just take it to like one auto parts.

0: store, what not to do that. But I'd rather just go ahead and have somebody pay for it. It's the same price if I do it myself.
1: That's right. What my dad says.
2: Yeah, it's not worth it. You know, you might as well just pay somebody to do your oil. It's not worth the effort.
3: My guy, you gotta try. You gotta at least make an attempt. Oil changes are the easiest thing. Air filters are the easiest thing. Rotate your own tires.
4: Are you? Come on now. What am I? How do I rotate a tire? Are you kidding me?
5: You take it off.
0: Jack it up.
4: Did you ever do that?
0: And then you take your tire off, and then you swap them out, the front to the back, crisscross.
4: Yeah.
0: You're supposed to do it every time you change your oil.
4: Yeah, well, they did that for me, and I'll tell you, that's an easy way.

0: the TJ show. I feel touched and afraid at the same time. They're not outside protesting, right?
1: No, I just got an email.
0: Just an email?
1: That's all it was.
0: Okay. Yeah, I was worried, but I didn't think they're... I guess they're really fans of our show. That's why I'm touched. So, you know, we've had PETA on the radio a few times.
2: Yes.
0: They're very nice to us. And, you know, they have a reputation, and I've known that their reputation is, from my experience, not true. Like, they're not throwing paint on people out on the streets. Mm-hmm. They don't do that. They're very, like, respectful people. And
3: they just love animals.
0: They love animals. I love animals, too. All right. And they sent us a thank you, and maybe there's room to grow, I guess you would say, email.
1: Yeah.
0: So the thank you was because I brought my bundle of sticks into the home for the fire, and there was a toad on top of it, and I did everything I could to rescue it and put it back outside. PETA liked that.
2: Yes.
0: They let Kenny know.
1: Yep. They said congratulations and thank you for saving the toad.
0: Yeah, of course. But then on this show this week, I also shared a story of how I got my Frankie a new leather collar from a beautiful handmade leather specialist because I just wanted it to last forever. My friends, they have horses, which they don't kill, by the way. They're nice to them, the horses. And they wear these very sturdy straps, and I wanted something that would last for a while. Not thrilled about me buying a leather collar.
1: No, in fact, they would like to send you vegan leather products and informing you that they do exist.
0: Isn't that plastic?
1: I don't know what it's made
3: That's
1: out of.
3: That's what I would think it is. Man. Well,
1: yeah, they did
3: what
1: throw
3: are you gonna do?
1: A little shade. So they're willing to send you these vegan leather dog collars.
0: Is it edible?
1: I don't know what the deal is.
0: Because dogs love to eat stuff.
1: Vegan as in it doesn't, no animal was harmed during the making of the product.
0: So it's a chain.
1: I don't know what it is. We'd have to ask them.
3: It's vegan leather.
0: It is.
3: It looks like leather, probably feels like leather, but it's not made of animal.
0: Okay, go on.
2: Plant meat.
3: Yes.
1: They don't trust your ability to size your dog's neck. They say, ask Charlie for a little help measuring correctly.
0: Oh, that's my daughter, by the way, who's 11 and a half.
1: Emoji.
0: Chabel, you brought something up that is true. I should have thought about my elderly dog, Luna. She's got an old, beaten up fabric collar. Mm-hmm. I guess that's vegan as
2: and
0: well.
2: And she's put in her time.
0: Yeah.
2: And she didn't get a nice leather collar.
0: She didn't. And I was actually planning on ordering a second collar because I like this company so much. I'm open to seeing what a nice pleather collar would look like.
1: They're offering to send you a vegan leather collar.
0: Oh, I didn't know that.
1: Yeah, that's what they're offering.
0: Oh, they want to send me one.
2: Oh, yeah.
1: They're not even asking to come on the show. They're just saying we'd love to send you this.
0: Oh.
2: Okay, so get one for your dog, Luna.
0: Can you say yes? Can I write them back?
1: I forwarded you the email, but we do need the neck size, so do ask Charlie for her help.
0: Okay, all right. I got it. It's 19 inches. She's got a thicker neck than Frankie. Frankie's taller, like a giraffe. And yeah, Luna.
1: Complications, it's in centimeters. You're going to need to use the other side of your ruler.
2: Go and convert that. Ask Google.
0: Well, thank you, PETA, for listening to the show and staying on top of me. I'm always willing to grow.

0: This is the TJ Show, our news. It sounds different around here. Kenny reads through every story he can find, and then he brings us the most interesting ones. Kenny, what's happening on the planet today?
1: There was panic in Santa Ana, California, after a venomous African gaboon snake was reported in the area. Apparently, some people do keep these snakes as pets. Somebody took a photo, or allegedly took a photo of the snake in the area and made the report. The same person was even interviewed by local news when reporters asked, "This isn't AI-generated, is it?" He goes, "I wish it was AI-generated." Come to find out, police investigations determined the photo was AI-generated. The man who made the report was just making it all up.
2: You're going to get hit with a fine.
0: Isn't that illegal? If you use their time
2: and you're lying, police time, you're going to get hit with a fine. You're going to hopefully get a check.
0: Also,
2: I think write a check.
0: Inciting panic, I think that's actually illegal. Like, you can't just make up a story and cause mass pandemonium.
1: Well, at this point, and this kind of broke late last night, the whole investigation from the police. At this point, the police did not say if the person who reported the snake would face criminal charges or not.
0: And it sets a weird precedent.
3: Yeah, I think they should, for sure.
1: Well, perhaps after all of this media attention, maybe they will, you know, make an example out of them.
0: Also, who has them as actual pets? Like, do we need to be interviewing those people?
1: According to this report, it's not that uncommon for someone to keep one of these as a pet.
0: We should, like, keep a close watch on those people. I mean, what do they do with that kind of a snake? Wave at it?
1: Yeah, you can't pick it up.
0: Well,
1: Very dangerous. It could kill a human, according to these reports.
0: Yeah,
2: what's the point of having it?
0: I guess those are people who have zero stress in their life. They just need a little balance. They're like, what would make me a little stressed? Yeah. A snake that could kill me.
1: But people have tigers as pets and
0: I
1: lions.
0: Know. But at least you
1: watch Tiger King on Netflix. It's crazy.
0: But
3: and
0: they're
3: chihuahuas.
0: Furry.
3: Oh, I know.
0: Chihuahuas, too. Yeah,
2: those are little T-Rex.
0: Kenny, what else do you have?
1: We were talking yesterday about LeBron James' media day with the Philadelphia 76ers and the fact that reporters didn't ask him about his commute or rumored commute from New York to Philadelphia. Well, yesterday after practice, while the media was interviewing his teammate, Anthony Simmons, you could hear a helicopter taking off. And there are countless reports that are pretty much confirming that, yes, indeed, LeBron James is commuting via helicopter from New York to Philadelphia.
0: What's that ancient wisdom about a duck?
2: It quacks like a duck and it walks like a duck. It's a duck.
0: So we heard a helicopter taking off. That is a wild way to get to work.
2: And, yes.
0: And also, like a wild statement to your team. I don't want to live in this town. I'll see you.
2: I don't know why. There's nice parts of Philly. You can find somewhere nice to stay in Philly.
0: Wherever there's love, it's beautiful.
2: Yeah.
1: Yeah. Bleacher Report. LeBron James using helicopter to commute from Philadelphia to New York. After joining 76ers, Inquirer.com dealing with noise part of Sixers season, even from LeBron James' helicopter. I can go on and on with all of the headlines that were written about this yesterday.
0: Well, Kenny, thank you for keeping us somewhat informed.
1: That's what's happening.

0: 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We are Life 100.7.
1: This is the TJ Show. You know, yesterday I was sharing a story about going to the mechanic. I got my car fixed. I was very impressed. They sent me a whole video, like layer by layer, what they were doing to fix the car and how my car was doing.
2: Right.
1: We got a message in response to something that I said there.
3: Hey, this is Justin from Beaumont, Texas. I just wanted to say I heard TJ talking about not changing his own cabin and engine air filters on his car, and I think Nikki would not approve.
1: Okay, so you know Nikki from South Carolina, who claims she has the authority to remove my man car. It's a whole saga. You can catch up on our podcast if you missed it. But yeah, I did pay them to change the cabin and engine air filter, which I know there's another way. And
2: yeah, you can do it yourself.
1: And you do save a lot of money.
2: I've done it myself. I was so disappointed when I heard that.
1: I'm
2: like,
1: sorry.
2: You gotta be kidding me.
3: Those are the easiest things to do on a car, and I think maybe to get some man points back, next time he changes his oil, he should do it himself in his driveway. I love listening to the show. Thank y'all.
1: Thank you,
2: Thanks
1: Justin.
2: For listening.
1: We'll look at the timing on this one. We've got Nikki in South Carolina. Nikki, might as well just come clean.
4: I love him.
5: That's a man right there.
4: Just love him. Yeah, I can smell his musk from here.
2: Calm down, Nikki. Calm down.
1: Got that covered. And then you wanted to bring something up to Heather, Nikki.
4: I did.
2: Yes.
4: You don't have to tell me exactly, but are you in your 20s, 30s?
2: I'm 40.
4: Okay. Have you ever been tested for sleep apnea?
2: No, I have not, actually. You think that's what that is?
4: Well, I don't sleep with you, so I don't know the other things that you do, like if you hold your breath.
2: I wish you did, Nikki.
4: I know, right?
2: I know.
4: Wouldn't that be hilarious?
2: You're the best cuddle buddies, I think.
4: No doubt. Yeah. You could be the front spoon. I got to be the back spoon.
2: Oh,
4: I'm
2: that's
4: hot.
2: My favorite part.
6: Oh, I already knew you were the bigger spoon, Nikki, just by your vibe. I already knew. Yeah.
2: I like to be held.
1: So, by the way, what you're referring to, Nikki, is we played, Heather was sleeping, and her husband, Lewis, an amazing journalist, captured the sound that she was making. Sounds like Darth Vader.
4: Yeah.
1: But that wasn't it. There was more. This is the newest one. We were thinking, was she dreaming about being a puppy? Was she a part of a litter of puppies?
4: No, she definitely needs to be tested. My husband one time, he kept saying to me, I think you have sleep apnea. And I had 9 of the 10 symptoms. He's like,
2: oh, wow.
4: Maybe you should have it checked. So now I have a CPAP machine.
1: Oh,
4: okay. And your quality of sleep, like when you wake up, you will feel rested.
1: Well, Nikki, thank you for that. You know what? We did say right on the first one, we said you should probably see a doctor.
6: Yeah.
2: Well, I figured
6: right? because
2: that was all nose. Like, my mouth was shut. Like, that noise is just my nasal passage.
4: Mm-hmm. Just wait.
1: You need to get that checked out.
2: I sound like the CPAP machine. I don't need
1: it. Yeah, you do sound like that.
4: TJ's just mad because you sound more manly than him even when you're sleeping.
1: All right, Nikki, we gotta go. Thank you for your concern.
6: He likes to be the small spoon,
2: okay.
6: Too.
1: We appreciate it.
4: Love you.
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1: This is the TJ Show. I don't know, this feels a little extreme to me. There's a headline going around, man crashes into Kroger, the grocery store. This is in Texas. According to this report, intentionally accelerated his vehicle into the pharmacy entrance of a Kroger grocery store. Apparently, the driver was upset because the store's entrance doors were locked while he urgently needed to use the restroom. Now, I've had to go. I would just think, go find a spot somewhere outside and roll the dice and hope that maybe no one sees you at worst.
2: I'm assuming, so he checked the doors, they were locked, then he went back to his car and then drove through the door.
1: Yeah, it just seems like a bad plan.
3: Yeah, you're already in your car, just go somewhere else.
1: And there was a whole message put out by the police department. They said further investigation revealed the driver needed to use the restroom and was upset the doors were locked. I guess when you got to go, you got to go. But we strongly advise finding a store open for business to do your business. The vehicle was parked inside the entrance. No injuries reported. The driver's identity has not been publicly released. I know it's emotionally messy when you really got to go.
3: No, I get it.
1: Have you guys had any sort of red alert situations where, like, do you remember? We all remember the worst case scenario.
3: We all know your worst case scenario.
1: Which one?
3: The one we hear a lot.
1: When I almost got kidnapped in Mexico?
3: That one? We've heard that one. And you didn't almost get kidnapped. You just think you did because you got left on the side of the road because you almost boo-booed your pants.
1: Uh-huh. That's right. Well, you know, we should have never...
3: On a bus full of people.
1: Never should have gone on a tour when you're a tourist. That's what I learned after that.
3: Or that time you cut line in the Starbucks because you were like, I really got
1: Well, that woman saved my whole reputation. It was a long line in New York City.
3: Yeah, you had quite a few incidents.
4: What are you eating?
1: You know what? I stopped eating that.
3: Like, we make fun of Kenny for the things he eats, but brother, we never asked you what you eat.
1: It's a different phase in my life.
2: Well,
1: now, yes.
2: Slow down, J-Bo, because I have my own story here with this one. I'll never forget it. I was on a hike with my girlfriend at the time, an ex-girlfriend, and I pretty much told her, I have a situation brewing right about now. And
1: we were on a hike?
2: Yeah, like halfway up the mountain, and I didn't know what to do. And thankfully, she was like, well, you got to do what you got to do. I was like, you promise you're not going to break up with me after this? And she promised. But I walked as far as I possibly could off the trail, because not only did I not want her to see, but there were other people hiking the trails too. So I found the most secluded place I could. I did my business. I found a leaf, and that was that.
3: And nature welcomes it, because it happens in nature all the time.
1: Yeah. Yeah,
4: it helps the soil. I mean, it's good
3: fine.
4: For the earth.
3: Besides, once you get climbing and hiking up a mountain, the abdomen starts doing some crazy things.
4: Right.
2: Oh, not to mention the latte I had right before that.
4: Yeah.
2: Oh,
4: yeah.
3: We know you eat crazy. Latte's not even bad.
1: Yeah, do you cough, or was there enough distance where you didn't have to cough and cover up?
2: Well, like for the noise?
1: Yeah.
2: I think there was enough distance.
1: Okay.
2: I wasn't worried about the noise. It was mostly the visual.
1: Right.
3: Well, I'd be concerned about bears at that point.
1: That sounds like a risky situation.
2: And we did eventually break up, but not that day.
1: I wonder why.
3: Hopefully it wasn't because of that.
1: Yeah, this is the TJ Show.

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3: This is the TJ Show and welcoming, well, you might be one of the most famous people in my life, Gabby. Gabby, you live in what town now?
4: Fitchburg, Mass.
3: Okay, when I was living in Cambridge, up in the Boston area, Gabby and I would see each other out in the dog park, and we became friends. Jess, my wife, good friends with Gabby, because she had a dog named Ricky, who was famous in our community. This dog was a genius. It's actually on my dog Luna's wall of fame of some of her best dog friends.
1: Okay, all right.
3: It was Ricky, who unfortunately, Ricky's no longer with us, right?
4: Right.
3: We've even told stories about Ricky to my kids. They know all about Ricky. He's like a legend in our family. So the reason why Ricky came up is because there have been stories about bears, and this is happening more and more. Bears are opening doors of cars, and it's amazing. Like, they literally use their paw, open it up, go in, get what they want, and then they walk out like they were taught to do it. It's the craziest thing.
4: Oh, and my gosh.
3: So I wanted to take a moment to honor your dog once again, Ricky. While he was here, he did one of the most incredible things we've ever heard a dog do. He was a legend. This dog, and correct me if I'm wrong. Well, go ahead. You tell the story. What did he do that got him and you in trouble in our old apartment building?
4: Well, I came home from work one night, and my front door was wide open, and he was gone. And so I was panicked, running around my floor in the building looking for him, and I couldn't find him. And so I ran down into the lobby, and then I noticed across the street where we share concierge, I could see my dog in the lobby across the way. So I ran over to try to find out what happened. How did he get in another building? First off, out of my own apartment, and then in an elevator, then downstairs, and then across the street. So come to find out, he escaped his crate, and then he escaped my apartment by opening the door, and then he got out and jumped up and hit the elevator button, and got in the elevator and jumped up and hit the buttons to bring him downstairs. And then that's when somebody found him. Yes. So I thought, 4 days into owning this dog, I'm like, oh my goodness, what have I gotten myself into?

So ever since then, I would have to keep him in the apartment, remove my door handle every time I'd leave. He was little Houdini. He got out of every little space I could try to keep him safely contained in when I wasn't home. But, oh my goodness, he would do it everywhere, too. So I would bring him to family, and if I left him in their homes, he would figure out how to open all the doors. Yep. And so we would come home, and every door would be open. It was pretty funny. But. And-

0: of the greatest dogs to ever live, Ricky. He was opening doors before these bears were getting all the headlines.
1: Here, here.
0: He doesn't get enough credit.
2: Oh, my gosh. That's right.
0: And so
3: Ricky was a gentleman. He opened doors for himself and for others.
0: That's right.
2: He really did.
0: And we miss you. We miss seeing you up in Boston.
2: Aww. I miss you guys and the girls.
0: Yep. There she is, Gabby, on the TJ Show.

0: This is the TJ Show. Our news, it sounds different around here. Kenny reads through every story he can find, and then he brings us the most interesting ones. Kenny, what's happening on the planet today?
1: The New York Liberty have swept the Minnesota Lynx in the first round of the WNBA playoffs. Final score, 87-71. The win comes on the backs of Breonna Stewart and Jonquel Jones, who each had 21 points in the game, followed by Sabrina Ionescu, who had 18 of her own.
0: You watched, J-Bo?
2: I watched a little bit of it. This is the first time that an eighth seed has defeated a number one seed, which was Minnesota Lynx. I've been to multiple Liberty games. I've also been to Lynx games as well. And because the Lynx have gotten to the championships a couple years ago and lost to New York in 2024, I was rooting for the Lynx.
0: Well, you know, it's one of the nice things about you as a sports fan. You root for multiple teams.
2: I do. And I want everybody to win.
0: That's great. Yeah.
2: I want everyone to know what it feels like to win a championship. The Liberty know. They know what it feels like.
0: Yeah.
2: I want Minnesota to win. They weren't playing like they've played the rest of the season at all.
3: The Lynx?
2: The Lynx were not, yeah.
0: Kenny, what else do you have?
1: Well, first, in the other game last night, the Indiana Fever did tie their series against the Las Vegas Aces. That score was 99-89, and we have two more game twos tonight in the first round with the Dream at Mystics, followed by the Valkyrie at the Wings.
0: Excellent. Kenny, what else do you have?
1: A couple of high school students from Pennsylvania stepping up and proving calm under pressure. They were on the school bus, and according to the surveillance video, you see the school bus come to a stop. A few students get off, but before the rest of the students get off, the school bus starts rolling with the door open. Apparently, the driver was suffering a medical emergency, and quick-thinking students rushed to the front of the bus, stomped on the brakes. Another student pulled the emergency brake. Another student used the bus's radio to call for help, and another student called 911 on their cell phone.
2: Wow.
1: So these students were being praised by the school district for their calm and knowing what to do in that emergency situation. The driver is already fully recovered and
0: Great.
1: Back on her route.
0: Glad to hear that. That's always amazing.
2: Yeah, no breaks. Yeah. I want to know what happened to her or him.
1: It's unclear what the medical situation was, but she appeared to lose consciousness at the wheel.
0: That's scary stuff.
2: Super scary.
0: Well, glad that all worked out. Kenny, what else do you have?
1: You may remember the OpenAI situation where the chatbot attacked another AI company without any prompting.
0: Yes. Oh, yeah. Good settling story. Mm. Peaceful.
1: According to the New York Times, there were two employees that did warn that this could happen, but those warnings went ignored, according to this report.
0: It's always, people aren't paying attention to the guy in the lab coat with the thick glasses. He's like, I'm telling you, this is going to happen.
2: It happens in so many different fields.
0: Yes, listen to that guy. Yes. Whenever he shows up, listen to what he has to say.
1: Yeah, apparently these employees were told the test needed to move forward to meet, quote, deadlines. And then yesterday, OpenAI announced that they are pausing the release of their latest AI model due to, quote, safety concerns.
0: Oh,
2: what
0: nice
2: about
0: enough.
2: The deadlines?
4: Yeah, I want to meet deadlines.

0: You could have just fixed it and pushed the deadline back.
1: Unbelievable. Kenny, thanks for keeping us somewhat informed.
2: That's what's happening.
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1: This is the TJ Show. Wow, I can't believe this oversight would happen. J-Bo.
2: We were shocked too. My husband Archie and I, we went to a major hardware store and we were buying some paint. We're doing some painting in the house and a couple other items, and we get to check out and my husband grabs the bucket of paint. It's a gallon, and he tilts it to scan the barcode on the side of the paint, and the lid comes off and it goes all over his socks and his brand new white sneakers.
3: Ooh,
2: and all I could do was and he looks at me and he's like, you could tell he's just visibly upset.
1: Did
2: he's
1: that
2: just
1: actually
2: really frustrated.
1: Just happen?
2: Yes.
3: And I'm guessing it's not white paint to cover up the
2: sneakers. No,
3: okay,
2: it's not white paint. It's like a bluish grayish color.
3: Pretty.
2: Very pretty. And I looked over at one of the associates and I was like, what, you know, what do I do? Like, can somebody come get us another gallon of paint? And she's like, yeah, go get paint. Like, she was so nonchalant. It made the situation even worse because I was so irritated at that point.
1: We talk about customer service and how there's a need for it. Like, that's the greatest example.
2: Yeah.
1: You got paint. And is it all over the scanner and everything too?
2: It's all over the floor. Didn't make it on the scanner because the gallon of paint was in the shopping cart.
1: Gotcha.
2: You know,
1: okay.
2: The bottom of the shopping cart has like little holes. It went through the holes onto his sneakers and his socks and whatnot. But she just was so nonchalant, did not care. She called for assistance. So as my husband Archie was cleaning himself up, or attempting to, with the help of some of the store associates, I went on a mission to gather the things that were covered in paint that were in our buggy. And I went back to the paint aisle with the open paint can. And I looked at the guy there and I said, hey, this just spilled all over my husband at the checkout.
1: And this is the dude who was supposed to put the top on.
2: Correct. And he looks at me, he goes, nuh-uh. And I go, no, it did. Why would I make that up? And he starts smiling. And I don't think he was smiling because he thought it was funny. I tend to smile and start laughing when I get nervous. And I think that's what was going on with him. He was probably like, oh my gosh, I'm in so much trouble. I can't believe this. And I was like, no, seriously, dude, it spilled all over him. Like, I need another gallon of paint. And he's still smiling. He still can't believe it. And I finally looked at him and I go, why are you smiling?
1: Well, now it's getting serious.
2: And he got serious. He tightened up. He, like, the color left his face. He was just like, and he went and he's like, I'm sorry. And he gave me a new gallon of paint. And before he handed it over to me, he made sure he hit the top of the, because you're supposed to put the lid on the gallon of paint.
1: Yeah, tap it five times.
2: And then you tap it like multiple times with a mallet.
3: Right.
2: And I don't think he did that with the first can. And so with this can, he's like tapping away, tapping away, tapping away.
1: Could you imagine if it fell in your car?
2: Oh my gosh. I'm thankful it didn't. Yeah. That would have been the worst.
1: Thank goodness.
2: You can't get that out.
1: No.
2: And he hands it to me. He's like, I'm so sorry. I really am. And as I'm telling my mom this story too, and she's like, why'd you get on this guy for smiling when, you know, when you probably thought he was nervous? You do the same thing. And I'm like, so what? I was upset. I needed him to know that he should be concerned.
3: Correct.
2: This is a bad situation.
1: How does the paint look on the walls?
2: The paint looks great on the house. Did not look great on my husband's white sneakers.
1: Unbelievable.
4: Did you, Archie Customs, put them on eBay.
1: There you go. There you go.
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2: This is the TJ Show and Brandy in Fort Smith, Arkansas. Hey, Brandy.
3: Hey, how are you guys?
4: Doing all right.
2: Great. What is happening in your community that's upsetting a whole lot of people?
3: So we have a major department store that is using AI when you call. So an AI robot is answering the phone call, and you cannot get past this AI robot for over 5 minutes. Oh. And sometimes you can't even do it then.
2: So you're almost having to pay a toll. You're going to give up at least 5 minutes of your time to have a chance of talking to a human being again, like it used to be.
3: Correct. My mother was on the phone for 15 minutes the other day until I finally told her to hang up. Yeah. Because she was arguing with this AI bot.
2: Oh, no. That is terrible.
3: She's 76, and, you know, she wasn't going to give up.
2: Did she know it was a bot?
3: Yes.
2: Okay, good.
3: Because I had to tell her that, hey, you're not talking to a real person, because she thought they were rude and they would not give her to the correct person.
2: Oh, so interesting. She did think it was a person at first. She was fooled, and you had to point it out to her.
3: Yes.
2: Yeah.
3: Yes.
2: Mm.
5: No such thing as Southern hospitality for robots.
3: Exactly.
2: Wow.
3: Exactly. So
2: your mom was so fortunate that you're there with her. Think about how many people at that age, they're alone and they're trying to navigate this on their own. Mm-hmm. And when you call and you get an AI bot at one of the biggest companies, that has become a whole different experience. There was never any automated system that sounded as good as the automated systems sound now, which is also part of the reason, when this is used for really evil reasons, why now there are more spam calls than ever and more people are being taken advantage of because this system is so good and because of the volume of phone calls that these automated systems can make. It's honestly the plot of a horror movie.
3: Oh, I agree.
2: Thank you for sharing that. I mean, I feel like we just keep accepting these changes and then it becomes normal. And you look back in the last 6 months even, and you're just like, what has happened with this automation? And now we all have our own bots if we want a bot. Like, first it was just we chat with our bot. Now we're having bots call on behalf of us. It doesn't feel like it's going in a great direction.
4: No, not at all.
3: No. I miss the personality of people.
4: Yeah.
3: You know, in the connection that you can have.
4: Yeah, I agree. I had a call of my insurance company a couple weeks ago. You know, that's frustrating. But the woman on the phone, after I finished explaining things to her, she was like, "What? That's crazy." And I was like, "Girl, I know." Like, we had that connection where she understood my frustration.

0: dentist's office has a person who cares about the people who call. It makes a difference. And I think those businesses that decide to stay true to that, that might be the reblossoming of local businesses in our in our world. It's an interesting time we're in. But Brandy, thank you for sharing that with us. I appreciate it.
1: Of course.
0: Have a good day.
2: You take care.
3: Thanks, Brandy.
1: You too.

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1: This is the TJ Show. And wow, this story blew up. And there was so much attention around the mom who was carrying her baby at the San Francisco Giants game. Even the broadcasters on the TV were talking about it. They were saying, wow, mom of the year. And the reason why is because she's holding all this food. And all we saw was her bringing it to her husband. And a lot of people assumed that this husband was so bad. And how could, you know, he let her carry the baby and then bring the food.
2: And then not let her eat first.
3: And, yeah, he just said, grab the food and started eating.
2: Right. Yes. As per the video.
1: It went around the world and back, and the mom was just going to let it go and be like, whatever, you know, they don't know the story. But then people literally started sending, like, hate messages to the husband saying, what a deadbeat you are. How dare you do that to your wife? She's got your baby.
4: She thought it was funny initially.
1: Right. Well, now she's responding, and she felt like she needed to explain the situation because there was so much more to the story. She said she chose to carry their baby because her body heat kept the baby warm. And the baby needed a diaper change, so she went up and changed the diaper. She offered to buy and hold the food. I think they were texting each other from the seat. And she was like, hey, I'm up. You want some food? And the wildest part of this was that her husband was actually deeply grieving. His friend unexpectedly passed away. This was a childhood friend. And Erica, the wife, suggested the game as a helpful space for him to reflect and text friends who were also grieving, which is like the sweetest thing in the world.
3: Because his friend was a really gifted baseball player, and so they would bond over baseball. So she saw it fit for them to be there.
1: Yeah, and then she goes on, and she wrote all this on her Substack, talking about how great this guy is. He's a supportive father, equal partner, helped her so much in so many different ways. And she called out the internet's quick rush to judgment based on the incomplete image that everyone saw. It was just they saw what they saw, and they responded to it with no context.
3: Yeah, and I will say, I will admit that when I saw that video, I was annoyed because I'm like, man, she brought over the food, she has the baby, he's taking his plate, he's eating. I think I even said that, like, he could at least taken the rest of the food from her.
1: We created a story.
3: Yes, he, based on what we saw, he offered, and she continued to write in her Substack, he offered to take the food. She told him, no, go ahead and eat, because she had eaten prior to the game, and she wasn't that hungry, but he hadn't eaten a decent meal all day. And so I'm like, man, okay, now that we know a bit more, I stand corrected.
1: Yeah, you know, and I, from what I remember, is I said, we got to talk to her. We got to talk to them. We got to get a firsthand account. And I know that because I've been burned assuming things about people or assuming a certain story, or even in our heads, we're so creative. We make up these stories and then we react on them. And, you know, it's whether it's missing out on a friend because of that, or someone in your community pegging them wrong, or maybe you misjudge someone at work. It's not good for life. Like, getting the information is so important. And I'm so glad she responded, because it's such a good lesson, especially in this world where everyone's so charged up and ready to assume the worst. It's a great follow-up. And Erica sounds amazing. And her husband, Ramses, sounds amazing too. Sounds like a beautiful couple.
3: He apparently offered to feed her while she was like, no, it's fine.
1: I'm so good. There you go. Little update. The internet got it wrong.

0: This is the TJ Show. Our news, it sounds different around here. Kenny reads through every story he can find, and then he brings us the most interesting ones. Kenny, what's happening on the planet today?
1: I saw this article in the New York Post. So, certified life and divorce coach Olivia Howell, she wrote an article called The Happenstance, and she claimed that men use long bathroom breaks as a domestic escape hatch to skirt family responsibilities and household chores.
2: Yeah, I think so.
3: Is that true?
0: Well, you know what? It's a funny headline. It's a rage-baity article. But I personally, I don't do that. I try to stay in the bathroom for as little time as possible. I make it a game to get out as quickly as possible.
2: Okay. This is the germs, right? You don't want to be where the germs are.
0: There's other places I want to be than in the bathroom. Like, the bathroom's not my favorite place.
3: You don't take your phone into the bathroom with you?
0: No. No, never. Oh, okay. I leave it somewhere else, or I keep it in my pocket. I don't want to touch it.
2: I mean, I do remember growing up that my dad would spend a longer time in the bathroom than maybe someone should. I don't know if he was skirting domestic responsibilities or if he just had digestion issues, but I do remember him being in there for, like, maybe 45 minutes at a time.
3: Oof.
2: Yeah.
0: I have an early memory when I was a kid of using the bathroom so fast, and my grandmother looked at me and said, "Wow, you're so quick." And I was like, well, I thought that was normal. And she was like, well, not for your grandfather. And they had a newspaper every day would get delivered. It would go right on top of the toilet. And I thought, wow, I never want that to be my story. I don't want to read a newspaper.
2: Right.
0: It's so complicated. You got to open. But anyway, I don't agree with that. But what are they saying in the article?
4: Well, you got to mind your business while I do my business.
0: That's Kenny's dad.
1: So they say it's the porcelain throne strategy. Unlike other hobbies or activities that could be interrupted or postponed, the bathroom provides plausible deniability because others cannot reasonably deny someone's right. access to the toilet.
0: Yeah, if you did want to go that route, it is a good argument. What? I'm using the bathroom. What do you want me to do?
2: And to be fair, like, when my in-laws come over, granted, I love them. I think they're fantastic. But if I need a break, I will be like, I'm going to take a shower. And I'll take a longer shower than I normally would.
3: Mind you, Heather took a shower that morning.
2: Right.
3: She took one that midday. She took one that night.
2: So.
0: My mom takes 3 showers a day. I wonder who she's trying to get away from.
1: The article does bring up smartphones, claiming the dads could be on their smartphones scrolling away. They also bring up the health concerns of that. Spending too much time on the toilet could lead to hemorrhoids and other things. And, of course, this led to a whole bunch of online backlash and humor.
0: Oh, is some of that backlash the story about how my wife stays in the car longer? So she can wait to come inside the house?
3: No, that's reasonable.
0: No mentions
3: that
0: of wives?
3: That is reasonable.
0: No?
3: That's reasonable.
2: It's cool when moms do
3: it. It's cool because I need a break. I'm not even a mom and I do it. Because I know as soon as I open that front door, responsibilities
0: He's
3: have to be dealt with.
0: Yeah.
3: And I just want to deal with it.
0: Contrary to popular belief, not every man is horrible and doing the worst thing.
2: Right.
0: You know, I was at the
5: not
0: pharmacy.
5: All men.
0: No, I was at the pharmacy the other day and I pulled a receipt too hard. And the whole thing just comes out onto the floor. It unrolls like across the floor.
2: Oh, that's hilarious.
0: And the cashier looks at me because I was at the auto checkout. She goes, "You know what? Only men do that." And I said, "Well, then next time I should have you help me with it."
2: Yes.
0: And she was like, "Get out of here." But very funny. Kenny, thanks for keeping us somewhat informed.
1: That's what's happening.
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0: This is the TJ Show. You may have heard about our friend Scotty. This guy has more energy than anyone I know in my entire life.
1: Yes, he does.
0: And if you get around him, I think it's usually in about 45 seconds, I think that's the least amount of time that's passed, he will bring up protein in some way, shape, or form. He eats so much protein, he goes to the gym twice a day. And even in recent history, we've had him on the show where we've played back. He does like gymfluencer videos.
1: Right.
0: This is an example of what this guy sounds like.
2: TJ, you the man. I got my tin fish in my suitcase. I just haven't cracked it open yet.
0: So I was traveling with him. He was telling me about his tin fish that he puts in his suitcase.
2: I'll have to give you an extra beef stick by the end of the day.
0: Beef stick came up in that same conversation.
1: He loves protein so much he carries it with him wherever he goes.
0: Oh yeah, he has to.
3: Okay, so today I'm going to talk about seafood. Guess what? I see food, I want to eat it.
0: See, that's his gymfluencer video.
1: Yep.
3: I would never know it was done with cricket protein.
0: He went on a kick where he was mailing us cricket protein. Remember we tried that because he pushes protein on people too.
1: Yes, he does.
3: I know, you like those Doritos, you like those chips. Put them aside, eat some nuts.
0: Nuts, he's also a big fan of nuts.
1: Right, yep, okay.
0: But this is what he lives for, telling people about protein, getting to the gym, making his muscles bigger. So I thought this was kind of ironic because I got a message from him yesterday and it was like a really long message. And this is what it sounded like. And I go, Scotty, can you please resend me the audio message? And so he goes, okay, let me email it to you. He emails it to me. It's this same message.
1: So all 3.5 minutes of this message was like this.
0: Yes.
1: That's absolutely insane.
0: And I'm trying to figure out what's wrong. Like, does he not know how to use his phone?
1: It's possible that he just hasn't had his protein before he sent that. Because he usually puts protein in his coffee.
0: Yes.
1: And if he sent that before he did any of that, he's going to be moving really slow.
0: So your theory is that that's him. That's not slowed down or a technical issue. It's actually him before he takes his protein.
1: Yeah, he's glitched out.
0: Interesting.
4: I need three things every morning: protein, caffeine, and the leg press machine.
0: Yeah. No, I think you might be onto something. Wow. This is Scotty in his natural form.
1: He's actually turned into an alpha.
0: Wow. So, well, so you wake up like that, Scotty.
4: Yeah.
0: All right. That's,
4: I'm like a bear going into hibernation.
0: Yeah. And you've got the strength of a bear on the other side of that.
4: That's right.
5: Get me my coffee.
4: And my protein.
5: Jim.
4: It's Wednesday. Let's do this.
0: Wow. I never knew that side of him. So you get to know someone over time and you start to know more personal details. Well, what I wound up doing was it turns out, I guess he doesn't know how to use his phone. Or maybe he hit the wrong button.
1: I'm sure he does.
0: He hit the wrong button, whatever it is. And I actually was able to make this audio work. And we heard what he was trying to say. And we'll play that in a few moments. We'll get to that so we can hear what Scotty had to say. It's the TJ Show.

0: This is the TJ Show, and we have a friend named Scotty. He is one of the most energetic people that we know. He goes to the gym twice a day, eats more protein than any human being I've ever witnessed.
1: Yep.
0: Actually, more than
1: an animal, I'm sure.
0: More than some animals.
1: Yeah.
0: Yeah, my dog, pretty much only protein. Scotty eats way more protein than my dogs. But anyway, he sent me a message. He wanted to weigh in on something that happened on the show yesterday. And it sounded like this. And so I was going back and forth with him. So resend me the message. He resends it. Sounds like this again. And I'm like, all right, whatever. So I take his message and I throw it into a program that we have. And I was able to get the message right so we can hear what he had to say.
2: Hey, TJ. So I was just listening to the show.
0: Is he would have to go through? It's like I'm a forensic audiologist or something.
2: Heard the segment about combativeness in dating and had to chime in here. As you know, I do a podcast. It targets men 40 plus.
0: He's very passionate about the subject of dating. He's done a lot of dating and he looks good. You know, it's easier to date when you look good.
1: Sure.
0: And we brought up combative dating. And the nutshell recap on that story is that people are lying about so much in their online profiles. A lot of dates are turning into almost like an investigative moment where what are you telling the truth about? What are you not? And that's kind of a horrible place to start.
1: Mm-hmm.
2: Dating now is so much different than it was even 15 years ago. Now, with Facetune and filters and all that, I would imagine a lot of these guys or gals going out on dates are going to pray that they look somewhat close to what was represented on the dating app.
0: Well, I wonder if he's dealing with this by experience.
1: Yeah.
0: It has become a normal thing. From what I hear from people who are still dating and out there on the apps, it's almost assumed that the majority of people are putting their picture into AI software and changing their face.
1: Yeah, using filters and all these different things.
0: Yeah, we used to worry about like, oh, well, you know, that must have been a good angle. Now it's like, you can be whatever. It's like you're an avatar. You might as well throw a cartoon up there and say, hey, let's go date.
1: But then when you show up and you don't look like your photo, it's like it's already strike one.
0: Yeah.
1: You know? The odds are against you.
2: Anyway, just wanted to throw you some 2 cents on that. Talk to you later, my brother.
0: Yeah, I mean, Facetune, whatever that is. I mean, it's ridiculous. Why would you want to make it a hurdle first step? Like, why not put your real picture up there? And someone goes, oh, okay, yeah, that guy, that certainly is not a Facetune. Like, if it was me, I'd put my picture up. They go, oh, that definitely didn't use an app on that one.
3: Look like Picasso drew it.
0: Yeah, thanks, Kenny. Exactly. But at least it's honest. I feel like we're in a time where honesty actually has points with the right people, the people you want to be with. If you're a person who's being honest, be honest. Yes.
4: Right. And I'm not saying you should do this, but I can see why people would do it, because they probably think, oh, if I put my best picture up there, I'll get more people, you know, interested, and I'll get my foot in the door.
3: Numbers game.
4: Right, and then we can like discuss maybe what I look like when I'm actually in front of this person, and maybe my personality will shine.
0: No,
1: but if the person calls out your photo and how you don't like your photo, then your personality doesn't have a chance to shine.
4: That's fair,
1: unfortunately.
4: That's
0: exactly right. Well, this is where we're at. This is the TJ Show.

0: This is the TJ Show. You know, remember on Monday, J-Bo, you were sharing about your marvelous Mondays?
1: Yes.
0: This new adventure, thanks to one of our callers, it was Dan, who called in and said his daughter started hating Mondays. And he was like, no, you're too young to hate, you're 12 years old, chill.
1: Yeah.
0: And so they started doing this thing in their family called Marvelous Mondays, where you plan something to look forward to, and it takes a little bit of that sting out of the day. Like, there's no chores you have to do. It's you look forward to a nice breakfast. You started doing this with rave reviews.
1: Yeah, and I loved it. This past Monday, I went out to eat with my husband, Archie, and then we bought some controllers for the Super Nintendo that I've had since I was, like, I don't know, 10?
0: The same one from your childhood?
1: Yes.
0: I didn't realize.
1: Yeah, it's the same one from my childhood.
0: My mom saved
1: up for. That was the only Christmas gift my brother and I got that year. We had to share it because it was like $200 when it came out.
0: It worked?
1: Yeah, it still works. Yeah, we played Super Mario Brothers and we hooked up the controllers and we had a good time.
2: We had to blow into it though, right?
1: Yeah, always. into the cartridge, into the console, but it worked.
0: Okay, we have to talk more about that at some point because I'm trying to convince my kids to go backwards and enough with the Switches and all the email accounts.
1: You can find them at gaming stores.
0: Oh, no.
1: Nintendo 64 too, and I know you love those
0: things. I can find them. I want my kids to want them. That's what I got to figure out. How do I get them convinced that that's the better way to play video games?
1: Hook it up, you start playing with them, and then, you know.
3: You're the parent. Buy it and make them play it.
1: There you go.
0: All right. That's a work in progress.
1: Force. Yeah.
0: Right? Sometimes.
3: Fun is always the best fun.
0: Right. But anyway, I'm bringing this up because apparently Marvelous Mondays is not the only thing that people are looking forward to. Heather discovered that her husband, Lewis, has one of these for Tuesdays.
1: Oh, okay.
0: And you walked in the door to Lewis and you found this.
4: Lewis, why aren't you wearing pants?
5: No pants Tuesday.
4: It's no pants Tuesday?
5: Yes.
4: Is that like a national thing, or is that just like a...
5: It's a Lewis thing.
0: Oh, so that's how he celebrates his Tuesdays.
4: So you're not going to wear pants all day?
5: I'm going to try. Like giving myself little goals.
0: That's good that he has goals.
4: How would you feel about going to trivia tonight?
5: That means I have to put pants on. On No Pants Tuesday.
0: You know, something about Lewis, the guy is just wound up.
3: Right? You can hear it in his voice, right?
0: He's always ready to unwind on something.
5: Okay, no, that's fine. As long as we accommodate your trivia, I'll just blow up my entire week.
4: Are you done?
5: I'm just trying to get some simple pleasures in life, man. Like No Pants Tuesday.
4: Do you want to go to trivia or not?
5: Yeah, we can go to trivia.
4: All right, cool.
0: Well, that was easy.
5: You never liked No Pants Tuesday. You were against it from the start.
4: I didn't know. I can't be against something I didn't know existed.
5: You were against it from the start. You came in with, like, No Pants Tuesday energy.
0: Oh, wait. I think I see what he's doing here. Yeah.
3: He's like a cobra that, like strikes. You know what I mean? Like, barbs.
1: Oh. Yep.
3: You know what I mean?
5: Yeah. And this is where we are now.
4: I don't know what that means.
5: Yeah, you know what it means.
4: What if I take...
0: I think I know what he means. I think he wants you to maybe join in. I don't know.
4: What if I take my pants off too?
5: That's not going to help because then you got to put them on for trivia.
0: Now he's just being passive aggressive.
3: It really is.
5: That's not how Tuesday works.
0: Not that I need to ask, but did anything... you celebrate? Or?
3: Well, I took my pants off.
0: Oh,
3: sure.
0: Okay.
3: Yeah, no trivia then? We ended up still going to trivia. But in the time from then to when we went to trivia, my pants were off. We were a pantsless household.
0: That's a fun wife right there.
3: Yeah, well.
0: All right, I'm not going to ask any more questions. This is the TJ Show.

0: I was at a women's retreat years ago.
1: From IamSecond.com.
0: And as I was praying, I felt the Lord speak to me.
1: Fashion and design CEO, Kathy Ireland.
0: He said, "You say I'm your first priority, but I'm not." And I said, "But Lord, you know what I'm going through with three kids, different ages, different needs, the business." I just felt so pulled in every direction. And I just said, I don't know how. And he said, "Put me first and I'll give you better time with your kids." And he is so faithful. For me, I just started getting up earlier and spending time with him. I mean, now I can't get enough. He made us, he knows us, and he knows that he needs to be first. My name is Kathy Ireland, and I am second.
2: This is the TJ Show or News. It sounds different around here. Kenny reads through every story he can find, and then he brings us the most interesting ones. Kenny, what's happening on the planet today?
3: You may remember last week I reported on a story about an 81-year-old man who is working out of necessity at that age to help pay for his wife's cancer treatment. And he was delivering lost baggage from airports to people's homes. And there was video posted of him struggling to carry these suitcases up the stairs. That led to a GoFundMe page, which ended up raising $745,000.
2: A lot of people were captivated by that story, and they felt bad for the guy.
3: Well, GoFundMe has pulled that fundraiser down from the website and refunded all of the money to the people who donated.
2: So give me the briefest update as to why it even happened in the first place.
3: So we were made to believe that the video was captured by a concerned neighbor who also started the GoFundMe page. As it turns out, it wasn't a concerned neighbor. It was Don's daughter, Amy.
2: Well, I think the controversy was that she used a different name.
3: Right. Correct. She used the name Aaron F. and identified herself as a neighbor.
2: But the story is true. And
4: Everything is true. His story is true. What his wife is going through is true. Everything else is true.
2: And so, you know, who knows? Did she not want to put her name out there? I mean, there's like a lot of questions there you got to find out. But then GoFundMe comes in and goes, "Well, according to the terms and policies and conditions, we got to." And they refunded everyone. It's like, what? That's 700 something thousand. Are you kidding?
4: And it's like the story is still true. Who cares? What annoys me about the story is that someone in their community snitched on the daughter and called GoFundMe and was like, "By the way," and it's like, who cares?
5: Mind your business, bro.
4: This elderly man still needs help, so does his wife.
5: Right.
4: And the daughter does say that the reason why she put it from as if it was a neighbor's perspective is because she felt like people would be more willing to help if it came from somebody else that wasn't family.
2: And it sounds like she was transparent when they called her.
4: Yes.
2: They asked her
3: she
2: about it.
3: She did admit it. Yeah. So GoFundMe insists on transparency in their fundraiser.
2: So what's the ending of the story here? Because there is a happy ending.
3: The happy ending is that Amy, the daughter, has started a new fundraiser on a site called GoFundSave. Hold on a second. Give, Send, Go. That's the name of the website. Give, Send, Go. And as of my last checking, it has raised almost $300,000.
2: Wow. See, so people are captivated by this story.
4: They want to help.
2: It's another example that like people do care about people. They want them to be doing well. Mm-hmm. And wow. Unbelievable. Kenny, what else do you have?
3: Well, speaking of caring about people, a wild story out of East Troy, Wisconsin. So a group of skydivers were in the air on the plane, getting ready to do their regular skydive thing when they happen to see another plane off in the distance crash into a cornfield. So they get on the radio, they alert emergency services, and then they ask their pilot, they haven't jumped yet, to find a safe place for them to jump so they can assist in the crash site. One of the skydivers happened to be a former paramedic. So they jumped out, rushed to the scene, and got there just in time, treated someone with a severe head injury, and I'm pleased to report that all four people survived the plane crash and are expected to make a full recovery, largely in thanks to these skydivers who helped.
4: That's amazing.
2: That is a miracle. Kenny, thanks for keeping us somewhat informed.
3: That's what's happening.

0: This is the TJ Show. You know, I love this whole competition. It's been happening for years now. Alaska's Fat Bear Week. And it's a bunch of bears. They don't know they're in a competition, but people are voting on them. They're in Alaska. They're just living life.
1: Yeah. Right.
0: And they're getting ready to hibernate. So they just keep eating and eating and eating. And every year they crown a winner, the fattest bear in Alaska. Well, the winner has been declared with 103,000 votes, even more actually. They named this bear 89 Backpack. What a great name for a bear,
1: 89 Backpack. 89 Backpack?
0: And here's the reason why the bear's name is Backpack. I guess back in the day when it was a baby bear, it was riding its mom's back. So they named it Backpack. Aww. Like every time the mom would go through the water, it would jump on top of the mom. Funny enough, it runs in the family. Holly is the mom. She won Fat Bear Week back in 2019.
1: Nepo baby.
0: So this is a family of, you know, like with athletes, right? You've got like,
2: The Manning family.
0: Ken Griffey Sr., Ken Griffey Jr.
3: Sanders.
0: Yeah, it's amazing. Backpack is a beautiful animal. And he says that his quiet toughness has allowed him to find his niche alongside the biggest bears at Brooks River.
1: And the bear said this?
0: No, well, his biography. So whoever his biographer
3: and
0: is.
3: He says.
0: Yep.
3: Okay.
0: Yeah, another supporter described
1: him. Kenny translated, so.
0: Yeah.
2: Yes.
0: Big Fuzzy Boy is also what he's being called. And the Alaska Fat Bear Week is described as a battle of size, skill, snack acquisition, and strategic loafing. So this is a huge deal. I'm very proud of him. I would not do well in Fat Bear Week. I was at the grocery store the other day, and I saw a big bag of peanut M&Ms.
3: Yes.
0: I was like, all right, I'm going to do it. And I haven't done that in a long time. So I bought it. And about three quarters of the way through the bag, I started feeling nauseous. I overdid it. It was
3: No.
1: Was it the shareable size?
0: It was big, king size one.
3: No, that's not how you do it. You got to tame yourself. You got to pace yourself.
1: Right.
3: You do it a little bit at a time.
0: But where do you put it, though? If you don't want it in your pocket because they start to melt.
1: No. They don't. That's the whole point of M&Ms.
2: They melt in your mouth.
1: They
2: not
1: don't
2: in your hand.
1: Melt.
0: Yeah, but I don't want soft ones.
3: No, they actually do melt. They melt in your hands for sure. That's never happened to me before.
0: It's a hidden secret.
3: Yeah, it is a hidden secret. They melt. I'd say you eat a little bit, and then you put the rest in a little Ziploc bag, and you put them away somewhere in your house where no one else can find them.
0: Okay, fair. I'm taking note. So, yes.
1: TJ, there was a line in that article that I really wanted you to read, and you skipped over it. Could you get to it, please?
0: Okay, which one is that?
3: Chop, chop.
4: I'll show you real quick.
3: Yeah.
0: Oh, I know the line. Okay. Backpack, who was described by one supporter as having both the chonk and the badonk, will shortly enter into hibernation.
1: I wanted TJ to read chonk and badonk.
0: I didn't notice that.
1: Yeah.
0: Okay. Very good. Well, there you go. The results of Fat Bear Week.
3: I mean, you can't miss a badonk.
0: I mean, who is it? Bears. Bears are becoming the stars of the internet. People are watching more bear videos than people videos these days. This is the TJ Show.

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1: From IamSecond.com, Emmy-winning sportscaster Rudy Kalis.
0: I'm in an ego business. Be first. Jam it down, people. You know all the answers. Somehow we think that people that are in your face and know it all, that it's a sign of intelligence. I said to myself, if I'm ever in the right place at the right time, when the right job opens up, it's mine. That's the way you got to do it in business. And it didn't work that way. You know, I was too immature, or for whatever reason, it just broke me. I was so busy trying to be somebody that my wife and I separated. But these are the things that God uses. I think he gets us, all of us, at some point to where we cannot make a decision. We can't fix it ourselves. God says, be humble, be a servant. He said, just be enthusiastic and be honest. And most of the time, it comes out pretty good. And that's the way he wants it to be.
1: Watch Rudy's story and others like these at IamSecond.com.

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0: coming to Tampa Bay, I said we want to win a Super Bowl, and I believe we will.
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0: We came close, but never really did win that championship.
1: Former NFL head coach Tony Dungy.
0: At the end of my 6th year, I was fired, and it was one of the biggest disappointments of my life. Next year, I'm in Indianapolis, get to the playoffs, but get knocked out again. And for the next couple of years, it's the same thing. Everyone is saying Colts are never going to win one. And I did wonder, why didn't it pan out the way I thought it would? But I determined that I had to have Christ first, and that everything else came below that, including my own desires. The next year, that ended up being our year to go to the Super Bowl and win it. And it was a wonderful feeling. Every decision I make, I'm going to make it through the lens of Jesus Christ. And he'd guide us to that ultimate victory. I'm Tony Dungy, and I am Second.

Yeah, so undeserving, and yet we worship, giving all the praise. Just humble servants, through sweat and tears, till no more fears. Singing the glory of the gospel out to every ear. You cover me with grace, and a love so unconditional. It's got me on my face every day, God. Goes to praise.

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1: Rewind. 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Well, I'm Sean Michaels, and this week, Sheila Walsh tells us what Christian music is like in the UK. David Huff of David and the Giants reveals details about his childhood, and Jeff Moore looks back at the 1996 Summer Olympics. And of course, we've got your classic request by phone or text at 262-3-REWIND. Well, hey, to start things off this week, here's Cademan's Call, covering a Rich Mullins classic, recorded the same year that Rich would tragically pass away, 1997. Here's Hope to Carry On Christian Music Rewind.

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1: Yeah, can I hear Rebecca St. James, Wait For Me? See, I don't know what God's plan is, but that song reminds me to just keep waiting. Christian.

0: The classics live on here at Christian Music Rewind. I'm Shawn Michaels, and Sheila Walsh was probably the most well-known Christian artist from the UK in the 80s. And as she tells us here, things were very different for Christian music compared to the US.
1: There was two huge differences. First, in the US, most of the music came from the church upward, unless you looked at people like Larry Norman and those who kind of brought in the whole Jesus movement that was far more from the West Coast. And the other big difference in the UK is that there was no Christian music business to base your music on, so it was simply the music we grew up with. And also the other huge difference was that you could really make a career of that in America, whereas no British Christian music artist made a career of it. They all had to have a separate job, and then they did Christian music on the weekends. I mean, nobody could have made a living at it. It was simply a passion. So we all had jobs, and then on weekends we would do what was our passion.
0: Sheila Walsh really became a household name in 1987 when she was selected as the co-host of the 700 Club with Pat Robertson on TV. Well, here's Sheila on how that unexpected job came about.
1: Well, the funny thing was I got my invitation to come and be part of the 700 Club because I was spotted by someone on the production team at a Billy Graham crusade in Canada. And obviously when I was working with Dr. Graham, then, you know, I dressed slightly differently, toned myself down a bit. And someone took that tape to Pat Robertson and said, "What do you think of this girl?" And so I was invited in for 3 days. And I remember when I actually got the job, I thought it was so hilarious. I got a sympathy card from Steve Taylor. I mean, it was like I had just died and gone to my own funeral. He considered that I was now musically dead. But he meant it funny, you know, it's hilarious. But yeah, it was a very difficult transition because deciding to make an album after that, I had to be suddenly aware of the fact that not only would it be people who had perhaps followed my music through the years, but there's this huge new audience of people who were very much more middle America and many of them middle-aged. And so it really affected the kind of music I could record.
0: Here's one of Sheila Walsh's biggest hits from 1986. It's Christian on Christian Music Rewind.
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0: 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That's once and for all on this time travel trip to Christian music's past. And I'm Shawn Michaels with this week's Mystery Sound Quiz. 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
1: Hi, this is Mary. Love the show. It's really great. I'd like to hear Susan Ashton, Walk On By.
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Christian Music Rewind with Brian Duncan from 1993, that's Into My Heart. As this weekly trip to Christian music's past continues with Third Day. You know, their very first hit on the charts turned out to be a big signature song, a song they've played at almost every show, Consuming Fire. And it was that song that got Brad Avery into the band. He was the fifth and final member of Third Day, and according to frontman Mac Powell, Third Day wanted to go from a softer acoustic band to a more louder rock sound. Well, the first song that guitarist Brad Avery auditioned for was Consuming Fire, and that's all it took to finalize one of Christian music's top bands and this classic that lives on Christian Music Rewind.

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4: While Steve Jobs was unveiling the original iPod MP3 player, these were the biggest songs in Christian music, starting off with a band who's still going strong today, Skillet. At number 3 this week in 2001, this is You Are My Hope on the Christian Music Rewind Retro Top 3 Countdown.

0: Christian Music Rewind, looking back at this week in 2001 with Stephen Curtis Chapman and Live Out Loud. It's number 2 on the Retro Top 3 Countdown. I'm Shawn Michaels, and for most of her career, Rebecca St. James has been known for being an advocate of abstinence until marriage. Well, no song conveys that message more than her number 1 hit this week in 2001, Wait For Me.
1: I've kind of, in the past, well, really all my life, I've been a bit of a hopeless romantic, and I still am. And so I, you know, this is quite an admission, but I actually, like, write love letters to my future husband every now and then and kind of stick them away, not very regularly, but every now and then. One day I want to give him these love letters to just kind of give him glimpses into my life at different parts and seasons of my life. And so I just really kind of felt a nudge kind of on my heart to write a song that would be like a love letter to him, a love song to him, asking him to wait for me. Purity is a really important thing to me, sexual purity, and that's something that I've spoken about for a long time. And so in the song, I'm just basically saying, darling, wait for me. And the bridge also kind of has a message of hope to people that maybe not haven't waited. And so the bridge says, now I know you may have made mistakes, but there's forgiveness and a second chance. You know, and so I'm hoping that my husband has waited for me. But really, the song is kind of a plea on behalf of women of my generation to all the future husbands of this generation, saying, wait for us.
0: In April of 2011, Rebecca St. James finally married the man of her dreams, Jacob Fink. And here's that song that she wrote for him years before she knew him, Wait For Me. It's number 1 this week in 2001 on the Christian Music Rewind Retro Top 3 Countdown.